Anyone Plus, Thor and Friends, and Our Record Release Show at the Moss Building. That one's all ages. Let's see. Aldous Harding is playing with Sam Burton at Underground Arts. 21 Plus. And then Thursday, September 10th, Art at Noon Curator Talk with Eleanor Nairn. I may be mispronouncing that, so I apologize. That's at the PAFA, Pennsylvania Academy of Fine Arts. That's at noon. Glitterer is playing with Bleary Eyed and Guttered at Spruce Street Harbor, 6 p.m. Pocket Dimensions featuring Julius Masri and Carlos Santiago. Tam Tam Bigelow and Planet Y. It's at upstairs at Abyssinia. I'm mispronouncing that one too. I never can pronounce that one right. 21 Plus, 7:30. Bandits on the Run, playing with Sam Temple. Kung Fu Necktie, 7:30. And then Secret Cinema, 1921 Silent Rarity, The Blasphemer, plus live music. 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I'm still getting the main music set up, but I will be playing some funk music until then. So, let's see. 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

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Now it's time for my planned music. This music is always planned, but usually is in the background, so you get a little bit of me talking over it. But I'm going to start you off tonight with Iraq by the Selfish Whales off their album Enjoy the Weather. 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

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And before that PSA, you heard Post Love by Normie. Prior to that was Bubble by Lagwagon, Giving In by Bad Sports, and I started you with Iraq by The Selfish Whales. Going to keep the music going as per the usual schedule over here on Clanger. But I wanted to remind you to tune in tomorrow night for a show that's a little bit heavier than mine, and that is Music That Keeps You Up at Night. Music Keeps You Up at Night is on Thursdays, 10 p.m. to midnight. Tune in for metal, post-rock, and anything else that fits. Whether it's loud or quiet, this music will keep you up at night. Music Keeps You Up at Night is on WKDU tomorrow night, 10 p.m. to midnight, so tune in for that. But tonight, I have rock music for you. This next one is It's All Over by The Gins. 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

0: 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That last song you heard was Raise Your Voice, Joyce by F'd Up. Before that was Bummer by Jeff the Brotherhood, When Kevin Gets Free by Public Opinion, and It's All Over by The Gins. I have more music, but first I wanted to give a quick shout out to my girl, Nicole, in South Jersey, listening, probably on her phone, because I don't think she has a radio, but she's listening. Shout out to anyone out there listening on whatever device. I don't know. Some people may have like a copper cord wrapped around a tube. Or maybe you have like a old-timey radio, one of those big ones from the 20s. Maybe you're sitting in your car listening. Or maybe, like Nicole, you're listening on your phone. But again, special shout out to my girl, Nicole. This next one is Lily Pad. 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

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That was just a cool one from Guriers titled Nothing Happens Twice. Before that was Chrome, a new one, the title track off Ty Siegel's newest album, Chrome. Before that was another new one, Jungle Roo by the Afghan Whigs. Local band The Warhawks were before that. It's On My Way, and I started with Lily Pad by Pardner. This next one is another new one. It's No Friends off Dinosaur Jr.'s new album, They're Near. 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

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That was just Burning Wreath by Fuzz. Before there was Lost Lands by The Sword and No Friends, a new one from Dinosaur Jr. off their recent album, There Near. Getting a little more like heavy rock, maybe you could say. Maybe stoner rock, I don't know. This next one's definitely a lot more stoner rock-esque. It is a long one, so buckle your seatbelts. If you're already in a car listening on the radio, your seatbelt should already be buckled. And if it is not, just buckle it now. But those of you who are sitting on your couch, deploy your seatbelts for the couch and buckle them. This next one is Orb, or ORB, by Orb, off the album Naturality. 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

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That was just a local band, my favorite local band, Nothing, with the song Get Well off the album Guilty of Everything. Prior to that was Fear of Being Fixed by Cloakroom, KGLW by King Gizzard and the Lizard Wizard, and Geyer by Meat Bodies. We got about 23 minutes left, and then it'll be time for Freak Flag. I believe their guest just got here, so you're going to want to stay tuned for that. They're getting set up now. It's going to be good. We got people in the station. There's an energy in the air. I hope you're prepared, because it's going to be 2 hours of electronic music, and you're not going to want to miss it. But until those 2 hours start, you got rock music with me. So enjoy. We're bear through it if you're here for the electronic music. But I'm playing this music. So this next one is Breakup Song by Narrowhead. Then I got a new one and some others, and we'll see what we can fit into the rest of the show. 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

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That was just Until by Glitterer, for there was a new one from MX Lonely titled March 16th. And prior to that was Breakup Song by Narrowhead. I only got 13 minutes left, and then I'm out of here. But don't go anywhere, because Freak Flag is coming up next. The guest DJ is here. They're all getting set up. It's going to be a good one. You're not going to want to miss it. So stay tuned for that. I'm still going to be playing music up till the end of the hour, but I might not be back on to talk to you, so this will be my sign-off, and then there'll be a couple more songs. But thanks for listening this week. I'll be back next Wednesday, 8 to 10 p.m., as per usual. So enjoy these next few songs. This next one is Through the Haze by Soul Blind, and then we'll see what else I can fit in these next 12 minutes now. Thank you for listening. This has been Clanger on WKD Philadelphia 91.7 FM.

0: You're listening to WKD Philadelphia 91.7 FM. This is Freak Flag, and tonight I've got a special guest coming all the way from Los Angeles, Gay Felony. She'll be here playing on the decks from 10 to midnight. We're going to do another hour instead of 10 to 11. It's 10 to midnight. Spinning all vinyl. Hope you enjoy. You can also catch her tomorrow night and tomorrow night at Percy for Spatial Awareness from 9 p.m. to midnight, and at Bastet on the first floor from 10 to 2 or 3. Something like that. I'll get some more information from you shortly, but enjoy.
1: 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Thank you, Freak Flag FM, for having me. Thank you, WKDU. It is truly an honor. This is Gay Felony, aka Melody Scallion, visiting all the way from Los Angeles. Extremely excited to play on Freak Flag FM tonight. My first time in my hometown FM airwaves. I come from outside of Philly, so it's a big deal for me to be here. Shout out Mom and Dad in the studio with me. Shout out Chris. Shout out PETA. Shout out Solar Sounds for hooking us up. And shout out Greg Wright. Shout out Art Noel. Shout out Dave Segarian, Tom Gallagher. Shout out Bubby and Zadie. Thank you so much for tuning in to everybody out there in the house universe. Let's do it. I'll be with you for the next 2 hours.

And real quick, just shouting out, I will be at Percy tomorrow with Spatial Awareness. Thank you, Cyrus. And on Friday, I will be at Bastet. Thank you, Brady, Justin, Summer, Gary. Happy to be back in this city. Keep it locked.

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My name's Gay Felony. And if you really like what you're hearing, donate to your local low or no cost healthcare provider, clinic. I wouldn't be here without him.

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WKD Philadelphia 91.7 FM, Freak Flag, coming up on midnight here. Gay Felony on the decks. 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

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Registration just closed. And yeah. More information comes soon. 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Also, the actual dates are October 9th through October 12th.

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This has been 2 hours of Gay Felony on Freak Flag FM. Thank you, Pizza. And thank you for listening. Thank you to my parents for getting me through this. It's been a pleasure. See you next time.

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In the beginning, there was man. This man ventured forth and a bolt of lightning popped him on the head. Yeah, that sucks. 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

make them have to get cutting like truancy. Matter of fact, not for nothing, right now, you and me, looser than a pair of Adidas. I hope you bought your spare tweeters. MCs sound like cheerleaders, rapping and dancing like redhead kingpin. 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You do it for the smelly hubbies. Seems know what time it is, like it's time for Teletubbies. 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

0: The other night, I was walking down the street. I was getting kind of hungry. I decided to get me something to eat. Now, I passed up all the chain franchise joints on Hamburger Row and stopped at a little greasy spoon place I always eat at called Eat. Sit and go. Get you one of those greasy hamburgers all peppered up, lay you up in the hospital for 10 days. So I ordered me up a couple of them grease bombs. Waitress brought them over, lifted up the bun, checked them out. Damn, no ketchup. So I nudged the guy sitting next to me at the counter. I said, hey, partner, how about passing the ketchup over? Suddenly, this little bitty green hand holding a ketchup bottle came into view. And I freaked. Because the guy sitting next to me was a Martian. Now, in 28 years of eating hamburgers, I ain't never run into no Martian. Not at 2:30 in the morning, and certainly not at a fine scarfing establishment like Eat. Well, he was sitting over there with a bunch of colored sticks on his plate, and I looked over at him and I said, what you eating there, boy? Crayons? And he said,
1: why, no, they're Martian cigarettes. Here, try one.
0: Well, about a half hour later, he looked over at me and smiled. Them old Martians ain't got but two teeth in their head. And he said,
1: how do you feel?
0: And I said,

Meanwhile, back at Eats, I was still thinking. I said, how come out of all the places you could have landed, you ended up here?

In my opinion, a lecture is best served cold, unthawed, straight from the freezer chest heart of an immigrant dad. Let's be clear, the best lecture is no lecture. But even Malcolm X had two ears and one mouth. A good lecture lasts no longer than the length of a cigarette, and is set in the shape of two people, four shoulders in a straight line. Our gazes aligned on a fixed point before us, as if we're using our stares to triangulate a path to enlightenment. But also because somehow, if our eyes were to meet, so too would we. And that tightness you feel in your chest as each word of wisdom leaves your lips reminds you of the price you paid for your sage, reminds you of the vow you made to hoard that pain, unprocessed or otherwise, from me. So we stare straight ahead. And you understand the truth, that truth for each man is earned in earnest struggle, and yet still you struggle for me to be the first human in history to become wise through words alone. And I appreciate that. I'll stand still and inhale that secondhand smell as you tell me that freedom isn't free. You crossed oceans of grief for just a shot of relief. Freedom isn't free. There's no pride in the fact that you legit just cannot cry. Freedom isn't free. So you of all men, crosser of oceans, dreamer of dreams, will understand when finally I turn to you and tell you that freedom isn't free. I know. I know because the life I crave is 10,000 miles away and is costing me three arms and a leg and my cushy tech life in the bay. So I put my money where my mouth is when I say, yeah, freedom's expensive.

0: You are listening to WKDU Philadelphia 91.7 FM. You just heard a cover of Gladys Knight and the Pips' Midnight Train to Georgia by Teddy Brown. Little reggae cover of that. Prior to that, heard a super soulful church organy song called Many Rivers to Cross by Jimmy Cliff. And prior to that, an amazing blues organist by the name of Jimmy Smith. We're kind of going into our vintage bag today. And we opened the show with blues legend Robert Johnson, song Sweet Home Chicago. In the background now, this is L. Michael's Affair, their cover album of Wu-Tang's Enter 37 Chambers. The song is called Duel of the Iron Mikes. We're going to get into a little bit of psychedelic hip hop rather bag upcoming with the Herbalizer and a few others, so stay tuned. I'm stoked to be back on WKDU. This is home. And if you had any preview experience tuning into my last show called In My Bag, which I did for at least four seasons, separate seasons here on the station, sort of rebranded from DJ Q to Alex Q, and rebranded from In My Bag to 42 Monks. This is episode one. This season you're going to get from me a little bit of poetry, a little bit of reflections, as always, on my travels. I just quit my job and taking a little time off to road trip across America and travel abroad to Asia. So, you know, much thanks to the station for allowing me to do this show remotely. And of course, you're going to get the worldwide vintage soulful music. Up next, this is Moon Sequence by the Herbalizer.
1: Now, we've talked about the moon, we've sung about the moon, we've even talked about the moon being made of green cheese. Finally, a first-hand description of the surface of the moon from the moon.
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We're paying homage today to many genres, many eras of American music. We opened the show with some blues. We made a detour to reggae on our way to psych rap, which I recently learned had a bit of a stay in the UK in the early 90s. Like this song you hear in the background, Mad Blunted Jazz by DJ Cam. And as we transition from, I hope I'm calling it right, psych hip hop on our way to jazz, courtesy of DJ Cam, we'll make some more, we'll get more acquainted with some jazz artists, past and present. Micaiah McRaven, Gil Scott-Heron, etc., etc. And we'll close the show with a little bit of R&B, a little bit of rap, maybe get into some surprises as well. I was feeling inspired by a few different things this week. One is the idea of leaving, changing, closing a chapter. And the other is the heartbeat of the Bay Area. There's something indestructible about this place, and I wanted to pay homage to that with some artists coming up. Malachi, Hokage, Simon, LaRussell coming up towards the end of the show. In the background now, this is Flipped Out by Micaiah McRaven, featuring some other jazz artists off his album Universal Beings. Hope you're enjoying.

I'm about to, they tryna get in my bubble. Shoot, edit, record. They can't touch my hustle. Mic press record. I walk it down still. I don't run track no more. I run the town still.

0: The Supreme Court ruled in 1969 that students do not shed their constitutional rights to freedom of speech or expression at the schoolhouse gate. Students in the public school system have rights. So, can my school tell me what I can and cannot wear based on my gender? Public schools may have dress codes, but under federal law, dress codes can't treat students differently based on their gender, force students to conform to gender stereotypes, or censor particular viewpoints. Schools can't create a dress code based on the stereotype that only girls can wear some types of clothes and only boys can wear other types of clothes. For example, your school can require that skirts must be a certain length, but it cannot require that some students wear skirts and prohibit others from doing so based on the student's sex or gender expression. This also applies to pants, ties, or any other clothing associated with traditional gender roles. Dress codes also must be enforced equally. For example, rules against revealing clothing, such as bans on tank tops or leggings, shouldn't be enforced only or disproportionately against girls. To find out more about your rights, you can call or click on ACLU.org.
1: I said I'm gonna leave Alabama, mama. I said I'm gonna leave Alabama, mama. I said I'm gonna leave Alabama, mama. I said I'm gonna leave Alabama, mama. Write a letter back home to you. I said I'm gonna leave Alabama, mama. This next thing I'm gonna do, when I land in one of them good places, I'm gonna. 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

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I said I'm gonna leave Alabama, mama. I said I'm gonna leave Alabama.

0: Hey, yo, appreciate y'all tuning in. First week back on the radio in a good minute, a two-year minute, proper minute. In the background, you're listening to Alabama Blues by Saint Germain. Off the album From Detroit to Saint Germain, just dope 90s jazz house music. Prior to this, you heard Park Hyejin off her EP If You Want It. We took a little detour through the Bay Area. We heard Malachi, Hokage Simon, Shantae, LaRussell, P-Lo, Too Short. And we had a brief jazz moment with Gil Scott-Heron, his song When You Are Who You Are, from his iconic album Pieces of a Man, and also a piano cover of Miles Davis's Seven Steps to Heaven by Hilton Ruiz. Stay tuned for Time Spiral coming up next at 11 a.m. I'm super excited to show y'all what's been in my bag this time, rebranded as 42 Monks. And I got so many ideas and poems and music that have been inspiring my life as of late. And I'm just excited to share that with y'all every Thursday at 10 a.m. So I'll see y'all next week. Peace.
1: I said I'm gonna leave Alabama, mama. So I decided I'd come to New York City.

0: Alabama only, man. Sister, don't stop fighting. It's gonna be a war pretty soon. I said I'm gonna leave Alabama, mama. They always done call us a dog. Main thing, we must be a coon. God knows I don't wanna be called a coon.
1: You know, everyone in here is really such a superstar, just stellar musicians. Seems like sometimes when we're in the news, it's always about us making an exodus from one place to the next. But we are here by the grace of God and through the love of the people.
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0: 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I am Sherry Pennington, your host and founder of Community Spotlight, and I ask that you spend the next 30 minutes with us today because, as usual, we'll have an informative and exciting conversation. As you know, Community Spotlight is about connecting us all, sparking ideas, and moving us closer to positive change, and we need that now more than ever. So today we're going to step into the fascinating world of art, culture, creativity, travel, and beautiful living. My guest is Rashida Watson, the art curator for Ultra Silk Gallery, and that's where art is more than about decorating a room. It's about creating an environment that tells a story. Ultra Silk Gallery brings together the world of art, artifacts, furnishings, and other unique home decor. Rashida studied illustration at the University of the Arts, and she had a lot of additional interests in other art forms. And we're going to allow her to tell us about all of those things. Currently, she's the art curator, where she acquires, collects, researches, catalogs, and cares for works of art. So whether you're an experienced art lover or someone just interested in adding something special to your home, you'll want to stay with us for this one. So we want to welcome Rashida Watson of Ultra Silk Gallery. And who do you have with you today, Rashida?
1: Hello, Sherry. I'm here today with my daughter, Chinya, who definitely helps me with the curating of our boutique and gallery. And we're happy to be with you today.
0: Thank you. And Kenya, I'm sorry, can you just give us a little brief on your background?
2: No problem. So I work here with my mother here at the Silk Tent and Ultra Silk Gallery. I'm more so like the gallery organizer on the gallery side, where I kind of manage the Silk Tent, the boutique side. Been working alongside with my mother for many years. And once again, just kind of piggyback off my mom, happy to speak with you this afternoon.
0: Thank you. So one thing you said interesting, and that's how I found out about you guys. It was known as the Silk Tent. However, when I look at things, it's called Ultra Silk Gallery. So is it both? Is it one, the other?
1: Actually, it is both. Okay. I started out with the Silk Tent a number of years ago, and we developed the gallery part of it, because being in this business and knowing as many artists as I do, I wanted to create a platform to be able to expose their art in a broader sense. So hence we developed Ultra Silk Gallery, and we have a number of exhibits where we show and showcase artists locally and internationally. So we wanted to create a larger platform to do that.
0: Okay, very good. So why the name Silk or Ultra Silk? Does it have a special meaning?
1: Well, starting out with the Silk Tent, I wanted to, I guess, create an image of some exotic place. My choices from jewelry to artifacts and textiles have a very unique and sort of ethnic flair to them. So to I just thought of something like the silk tent, a place of to be able to explore something exotic. And that's where and that started in, well, I want to say the early 80s.
0: Oh,
1: And I've
0: okay.
1: been carrying that name to the point of getting to where I branched off and extended to the gallery. And the gallery still

0: need to stop by. I was there, I guess, for the Freedom Now Fest. Is that what it was?
1: Yes, definitely. Yes, the Freedom Now Fest. Leo's been a great partner with us in that endeavor. And we wanted to bring to Lancaster Avenue activities for the community to participate in. Leo does his thing with the jazz, we do our thing with the art, and a number of other businesses have been developing this Second Friday event that everybody can open up their businesses to do something special. So we're really growing that particular concept on Lancaster Avenue.
0: That's a beautiful thing. Unity in the community. I
1: Yeah.
0: really appreciate that. You know, one of the things I wanted to point out was some of the artwork that was displayed at the time. I was really fascinated. I remember seeing pictures of like John Coltrane or paintings of him, Malcolm X, Angela Davis, and then there were Target bags underneath with the same face. Where'd that come from? The same face. Malcolm on the main painting and Malcolm on the Target bed. What's up with that? Who did that?
1: That was a particular exhibit we had. Aaron Beatty was the artist who was exhibiting at that time. And just to let you know that we change our art exhibit every month, just
0: Okay.
1: about. And at that particular time, he has some fantastic art pieces where he put well-known figures on Target bags to make his own personal political statement. And on Second Fridays, we also invite the public to speak to the artist directly. We have a little food and wine and just enjoy yourself being around art.
0: That's not the second Fridays.
1: Yes.
0: Okay. So, Kendra, let's get you in the conversation. What exactly is your role? I know you assist your mother, in the gallery. Do you have a specific area that you focus on?
2: So primarily majority of my duties consist of the gallery side of the business, where I'm curating events, I'm doing all of the installing, the marketing, anywhere from both the Silk Tent and Ultra Silk Galleries websites, social media, handle sales, kind
0: Okay.
2: of you name it, I do it. I host events. Create, curate events,
0: Yes.
2: things of that nature.
0: Very nice. What is this word curate you're talking about? What do you mean?
2: So curating in the form of kind of developing or just kind of like another word of creating a
0: Okay.
2: show, creating an element from scratch. Sometimes my mother and I we discuss developing certain shows where sometimes you may not necessarily see where, two or more artists, whether it's kind of like their artistry or their technique or something like that, may not necessarily be put in the same room. Sometimes we can be able to kind of find that common thread in that vein to be able to develop a beautiful show. To where people can be able to kind of see the connection. So once again, those are some of the things that we do, and we do it quite often here, obviously.
1: Yeah,
0: Very nice.
1: sometimes we come up with a concept. For example, we would do a utilitarian show, things that would be in someone's home, or we might have a particular theme of a subject like music. I think that was the one that you might have been aware of with Leo and. So we will have shows and art that center around that. For our Freedom Now Fest, of course, Martin Luther King was the featured subject, and artists that had particular items that catered to that we brought in And so it's an ongoing process that we do, we put together, and hopefully the public enjoys it.

0: Very nice. So you mentioned something about the 80s. Tell me, how long have you actually been around? Is that
1: Okay,
0: when
1: let's see.
0: you
1: This will definitely date me. That happened when my daughter was a baby, and I'm 85, so right.
0: Okay.
1: So
0: Oh, nice.
1: yeah, in the 80s, I was dealing with this concept coming out of art school, knowing or figuring out how to use my talents to make a living. And one of the things I also wanted to do was travel. So that blossomed into whenever I would go to different countries, talking to the artists and just seeing how they make the wheels turn. And again, that continued to spark my interest in developing a brick and mortar. So I've done that for a number of years. I was in the gallery when it was the gallery, in the 80s, early 90s, downtown.
0: Oh,
1: I was
0: the real gallery.
1: the gallery, right? Right, the fashion district or
0: Oh,
1: whatever.
0: yeah. Okay.
1: Right, and
0: So let me ask you, Rashida, where did your love of art begin, or how did that come about for you? Were you always, as a child, interested in art? And the same question, I guess, Kendra, I'm sorry, you probably as well are into art, right?
1: Well, for me, it was, as you said, it was in childhood. I always drew and dabbled in art. Every summer was spent going to art camps. I was in a magnet program that the subject was art. And went to art college. It was the University of the Arts back then. It was called Philadelphia College of Art, which unfortunately is not around.
0: I
1: But
0: know.
1: I went there, and I've just always immersed myself in art. That's why a lot of my friends are artists, and I've dabbled in different mediums and materials that are in some way artistic.
0: Okay.
1: So that's been
0: Way
1: my bread
0: back.
1: and butter.
0: Yeah. I guess that's how it goes with artists. It's in you or it isn't, huh?
1: Yes, for sure. And that keeps the creative juices going. To always, it's not, you're not always the one that has the pencil in hand, but your thoughts go to how can I make this work? How can I solve this problem artistically? And that's how I approach life.
0: Very good. Anything else to add, Kendra?
2: Well, I guess for me, I guess then that kind of experience from actually from my parents, just being in the art world and things of that nature, and it kind of just traveled on to me and my siblings as well. My mother, she has three daughters. It's three of us. I'm the youngest of three,
0: Okay.
2: and all of us have a kind of hand in from artistic abilities. From since being in a young age, my mother, putting us from anywhere from art camp to courses to my older sister, she was in African dance and things of that nature. And my oldest sister went on to carry on going to Moore College of Art, herself being a graphic designer. I myself took a higher education in the business realm.
0: Okay, that's, there
2: So
0: you
2: it kind of, circled back. At least, you have the creative side, but also you do have to sell
0: go. There you go.
2: the
0: What was interesting, I was looking at the website. I was looking at your website and looking at some of the artwork that was there. And as I slid over it, I noticed the artist came up, which I thought was really cool. You know, in particular, like Richard Watson. Any relation? Are y'all any relation to Richard Watson?
1: Related in spirit.
0: In spirit. Yeah, I know Richard Watson. He was actually the first one that I clicked. I said, oh God, that's Richard Watson stuff. And but I like that whole feature that you have the artist behind the painting when they had presented their picture. So that's another beautiful thing. All right, so let's talk about you told me when I was there, Rashida, that you guys have a tour bus that has some sort of relationship with the Barnes Museum. Is that right? So talk about that for us.
1: Well, we partner with the Barnes Museum several times a year, in which the Barnes will come to the gallery and do a presentation of what they will have on exhibit at that time. We talk about the art that's here also exhibiting in the gallery. And people can mix and mingle and eat and whatnot. And then they take you onto a party bus to the Barnes Museum, which they will talk about their own show. They have their entertainment, and you can see go through the gallery. And then they ultimately bring you back to UltraSilk. And it's really, we get a great turnout. I would get on our mailing list to find out when that takes place. And it's a nice evening trip to do something special if you're interested in the arts.
0: Is this scheduled for any more for this year? You said a couple times a year, so.
2: So it's one more.
1: It's one more for this year. It's October, I believe.
0: October. That's right up the street.
1: It's coming up, and people really enjoy it.
0: That's excellent. So let's talk about how can people get more information about all these events and other things that you're doing?
2: So they could be able to visit the website at ultrasilkgallery.com. Typically, if you kind of scroll down to the bottom banner, it will ask for you to subscribe, where you just simply just put in a name and an email address in. I normally create newsletters on a regular basis, so normally it's updates on artist talks, concerts, workshops, obviously our Second Friday events, the Barnes Foundation. We just recently, a couple of months ago, we did a bus tour with Harriet's Bookshop
0: Oh,
2: and
0: yeah.
2: things of that nature. So normally I try to give the clients who sign up on the website there first before I put anything on social media. So it's always best to go on the website and sign up.
1: One thing I wanted to mention too, since we're talking about community-oriented events, is that we do a program that usually takes place in April, is it? The Art in Bloom exhibit, in which we will appeal to different schools in the area, dealing with the art teachers of students that are interested in art and would be like to exhibit their artwork in a professional gallery. And we just had our third, was it third or fourth? Yeah, this
2: The
1: year.
2: age range was from
1: 8 to 14, was it?
2: 8 to 14.
1: Right,
2: So,
1: 8 to 14.
0: okay.
1: And it was an opportunity for kids and their parents to be exposed to art on this particular level, to get creative kids inspired to maybe consider an art career, having how to make money on your art. I'm partnered with Renee Kirby, who is our framer, and it
2: West
1: was
2: side,
1: West Side Framing.
0: Okay.
1: And she actually came up with the concept, and we just ran with it. It was a great idea. How do you reach the younger generation?
0: Yes.
1: And we thought this was the answer to that question.
0: That's awesome. How often does that happen? It's called, what is the name of it again? Arts in
1: It's
0: Bloom?
1: called the Ultra Art in Bloom.
0: Ultra Art in Bloom. Okay.
1: Yes, and we also we raise, funds that kids can sell their merchandise and things like that, so that we can prepare for the following year. And
2: And normally, people can be able to look out for that normally during the springtime.
1: right, it's
2: Annual.
1: yeah.
0: Oh, yeah, in bloom. So we kind of just missed that. No.
1: You go.
0: All right, very good. What else is coming up, exciting that you guys want to talk about?
2: Air battle.
1: We do have a exhibit coming up that will be near the end of the year.
0: Okay.
1: The artist is Eric Battle.
0: I thought that's what you said. Okay.
1: Yes, he has. I mean, it took him months and months and months in the making. He just finished a book on Emmett Till. And he il illustrated the entire book. He will be featured November into the end of the year. And I think it will also move in, the exhibit will also move into the museum in Washington, D.C., and also Obama's new space in Chicago. So, but it's a great time to, he's launching it here,
0: Okay.
1: and he will be signing books. You can talk to
0: He's,
1: him
0: you
1: directly about
0: say he's launching it here at the Silk Tent?
1: at the Silk Tent Ultra Silk. Yes.
0: Oh, wow. Love it. Heard much about him. I'm waiting for him to get in touch with me. Somebody mentioned him before. I know he was down there doing something. What was it called? The Pepper Pot?
1: Pepper
0: Yeah.
1: pot, right? Yes. Yeah.
0: Excellent. So I look forward to that as well. Sounds like a plan to me. So, Rashid, I know you've dipped and dabbed in all sorts of art. What is your favorite art format for you personally that you do
1: Oh boy.
0: or have done?
1: I've dabbled in so many things. But I think my first passion was I started out with painting. I was a painter illustrator back in my day when I went to art college, and but I also found that jewelry making
0: Okay.
1: was more fruitful financially. So,
0: Okay. Yeah.
1: I kind of I straddled those two worlds, and I think this manifestation is a combination of those two things that we're dealing with now.
0: So some people look at art as an investment. I know I was on a cruise recently and they always have an art gallery going on, right? And they get you to come in there, they let you win $35 off of so and so. But I remember also one of the cruises I went on, I can't tell you the artist's name. I bought the thing, the painting, which was like $400, which I thought, wow, that's a lot for me because I'm not an artist lover like that, that I would spend a lot of money on abstract. Anyway, so she said it's going to be worth so much more money in some years. So is it the same for black art? Where do you take, is there a place you could take art to be appraised? You know, is it a good investment?
1: Well, I say that, black art is definitely a great investment. It is what draws a person to a piece of art. I mean, there's 101 different reasons. It may remind them of a place, a time, a person, it may bring up an emotional connection. It is a type of thing where you have some people that will follow only specific artists. Like we mentioned Richard Watson, he has followers of people who collect his work. And in time, things like that appreciate. They don't depreciate at all. They and so the reason you may enter into it, if it's purely for investment, I would say, or purely for the financial reason, you're kind of missing, you're only getting part of the enjoyment of the art.
0: I understand. I just thought I would ask that question. Yes, so we are coming to a close very shortly. Just want to see what else coming up. We talked about that. I don't know. What else do you want to tell us? Kendra, you have anything you want to say?
2: We have another Second Friday event, which is coming up, that will be September 11th, that will feature Leon Finney, who has some incredible pieces of works, and that will be from 5 to 8 p.m. and located on 38th and Lancaster.
0: Okay. So you guys have, I know there's a second Friday thing happening at the CEC up the street as well. So people can just hop down to the next block after leaving your event, right?
1: Oh, definitely, definitely. We're trying to draw people to Lancaster Avenue. Shops and businesses are popping up, and it's a great time to come in on the ground floor, see what we're doing, and for people to just enjoy. Every time a new customer comes in, they see something they didn't see before. So I always think of it like a treasure hunt.
0: There you go. I encourage folks to go take a visit. It's a nice, intimate place. I mean, the two sides is so well laid out, and there's so many choices that you have in all types of work that's there, paintings and artifacts and chairs and chess pieces and all kinds of jewelry, right? One
1: Oh, yeah.
0: call does it all. So they're located around 38th and Lancaster Avenue. We're speaking to the Ultra Silk Gallery with Rashida and Kendra, and they're inviting you to stop by, at least stop by their website, and give that to us one more time, please.
2: That's ultrasilkgallery.com, or they can also visit the boutique website at thesilktent.com.
0: Very good. And I guess my last question, I know you said the artists change all the time. Do you put out a call for the artists? And if so, how does that happen?
2: They can always email us. Once again, they can hit up the website as well and put in an inquiry and start the conversation from there.
0: There you go, artists. So spread the word, folks. Let them know about one of a gem right there on Lancaster Avenue. Do yourself a favor, go visit it. Probably you should sign up for that party bus too, huh? That sounds like a lot of fun to go from one art source to the next art source, right?
1: There you go. Yeah. Come in and talk with us.
0: There you go. So I just want to thank everybody for listening. And if you have news that you think we can use, by all means, hit us up at wkdu.org, Attention Community Spotlight. So until the next time, as we always ask, go in peace, stay in peace, pray to God, and by all means, put those guns down.
3: 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Oh, that hurt. Oh, sorry, can you fill down here?
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Wait. 1, 2, 3, 4.

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All right there, you crazy kids. How you doing? Please come on in and pull up a chair. Dig the dirt out of your ears and listen up. It's time for your weekly two-hour electronic mix here with The Nod. And I'm Scott, also known as DJ Kel, here to bring you the good stuff over the airwaves of WKTU Philadelphia. Giving you another pick and mix off the shelf this week, including a whole handful of brand new releases coming in the mail as well. Some nice stuff from the last month or two from Satoshi Tomie, Specky Webu, and other ones as well. We'll start off this pick and mix here in the year of 2014 with this cool one here from American producer known as AB. Thanks for tuning in. I hope you'll stick around.

And now moving on through the music mix today, here's a quick PSA message from the Philadelphia AIDS Thrift. The Philly AIDS Thrift, located at 710 South 5th Street, is once again open and accepting all kinds of donations. That would include things such as furniture, clothing, household items, jewelry, CDs, DVDs, and records, sporting goods, children's toys, books, and appliances. 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All proceeds from the Philly AIDS Thrift benefit those living with HIV and AIDS and are distributed to over 20 local charities that support those in need. To find out more about how you can help out or if you have questions about items to donate, visit them online, PhillyAIDSThrift.com. 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

right, definitely loving this brand new single here. Just came to the doorstep recently from the esteemed, experienced, highly talented Satoshi Tomie. Brand new single he has out here on Dubwax. 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

Hey there, folks. It's DJ Kel here to remind you that we're in our summertime schedule here on WKDU Philadelphia 91.7. 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And then my dear old buddy DJ Rue is on Friday mornings at 9:30 with The Politics of Dancing. And last but not least, at 6 p.m. every Saturday, it's a long-running Real House show with DJ Freedom. 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

we're just bumping, thumping, and stumping the way through the mix today. Picking those records off the shelf, dusting them off, just for you. All you nice folks out there listening to WKDU Philadelphia. 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I'm DJ Kel in the mix with you. 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

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Here's a quick pause for a PSA to tell you about the Mazzoni Center. 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And now back to the music.

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let's slide on over here into a brand new one coming in the mix at you right now. Really good new full-length release here from Specky Webu. It's called Bootstrap Paradox. Let's check it out here on WKDU Philadelphia.

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Very nice to start to wind things down in the mix here. Slot those two together there. All right. Here in the mix here, of course, with me, Kel, here on WKDU Philadelphia. Give a shout out to all the friends and music lovers out there. Big up to Kelly F. Hello to Tim D and Tim H. Big up to all the crew in Philly, like Billa. And Bianca and her whole fam. Also big up all Puntel clan out there, too. What's up? Also hello to Kevin up there, too. Big up to Keenan over there at his warehouse. Also hello to Graham. Also crossing the ocean, big up to all the crew over there in Lisbon. Big up to Albert and all his pals. Check you all soon. All right.

well, I hate to say it here, we are winding things down now, of course, with one last record on the Humble Turntable. Here on your usual weekly two-hour mix on WKDU Philadelphia, 91.7 FM. This has been The Nod. It's episode number 237 for your ears this week. As we turn the corner from summer into fall over here in the underground bunker. 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And please come back next week to hear more good stuff brought to you hot and fresh from the Nod Bunker. All right, for me and Lotus, the co-producing cat, who's been sitting and staring moodily into the sun for the duration of today's show, we both say to you, be cool out there, give hugs, spread love, and peace out. See you later.

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8: Hey, good afternoon. This is Diane with Reproductive Rights Radio, and welcoming you to this half an hour of information about the rapidly, quickly declining rights of women in the United States, and hopefully spreading some information that is useful, because most people don't realize really the extent of the issues that are happening to women until they're passed into law. So I'm a longtime reproductive rights worker. I'm a person who's worked in women's health for a very long time. And I try to give a dedication and a disclaimer every time I do this show. And the dedication is that this is dedicated to anyone who is a fan of autonomy and reproductive rights in general. Also, this show in no way reflects WKDU as a radio station, nor does it reflect Drexel University as a school. So I'm trying to find some music to put on in the background here. Let's see. Is this appropriate? I don't know until I actually hear it. So I take information from different sites like abortioneveryday.com, which is one of my favorite sites. That site is the responsibility and the project of Jessica Valente and Kylie Chung, who are definitely warriors when it comes to finding news stories, especially stuff that people try to keep hidden about health and birth control news and abortion ban news. They go all out. So I really rely a lot on their work, but I also take information from Reproductive Rights Today and News of the States. So I try to credit people where credit is due. But the majority of the information that I'll go over today is from abortioneveryday.com. And I really suggest that you check them out on Substack. That's where I find most of their information. Abortioneveryday.com rules. So, without any further ado, we'll go ahead and get started here. Texas is delaying the release of that state's maternal mortality statistics until after the midterms, which makes sense because they don't want people to know how many women have died because of Texas outright, flat-out, complete abortion ban. So delaying the release of that information could only benefit Ken Paxton, and who's the governor of that state, or he's now running for Attorney General of the United States, which I really hope does not happen. So that report about women's deaths from pregnancy or from not being able to get an abortion or from an incomplete abortion, all of those things would be in that particular report, which goes into a larger report called the MMWR, which is the national statistics. So Texas, not only Texas is delaying that information, but also Florida and Georgia have chosen not to release that report on women's deaths until after the midterms, because it is a sign of fear to me to withhold that particular information, because it's so incredibly important that the public know the truth. But from those three states, Texas, Florida, and Georgia, we won't know the truth about how abortion bans have impacted women in those states. Oh, by the way, as you've probably already guessed, I interject my opinion into these stories as I'm reading them. So that might be annoying to you, but it is what it is, people. Okay, where was I? Not only does this mean that the morbidity, mortality, maternal statistics won't be released before a pivotal election, the Houston Chronicle reports, but that Democratic legislators will be pressed for time if they want to write up any related bills in time for a new legislative session. Ah, so there's a madness to their method. In a statement, Representative Ann Johnson called the move an unconscionable dereliction of duty to Texas mothers and families. Even when the report is released, however, it will not be complete, and that's because the state's maternal mortality committee decided not to include women's deaths from 2022 and 2023, and that was the first 2 years after Texas passed its complete and total abortion ban. So if ignoring maternal deaths doesn't work, what happens is they'll just skew the data. Republican leaders appointed an anti-abortion activist named Ingrid Skop, S-K-O-P, to the committee in 2024. And this is a woman who doesn't believe that abortion bans ever hurt

deaths of women. It's also worth remembering that Texas refuses to collect accurate data on maternal mortality because they've been working to drive up fake data on abortion complications. So there's an older article from Jessica Valente attached to this piece that explains that. And it means that any time that a person goes to an emergency room in Texas to report anything as an abortion complication, that will happen if a woman has ever ended a pregnancy at any point in her life. That means you could go to an ER for an infection. During your health history, you mentioned that you have an abortion 5 years earlier. A doctor must report that infection to the state as an abortion complication. And by the way, multiple states have similar laws, which really does give a false glow to abortion data. In more depressing news, ProPublica has published a really important, although seriously distressing, report on ectopic or tubal pregnancies and the deaths that are happening from them across the country that have nearly doubled since the end of Roe versus Wade through the Dobbs decision 3 years ago. After collecting CDC data, the Center for Disease Control data from every state, reporters found that there was an uptick in ectopic pregnancy deaths nationwide. The climb has been much steeper in states that banned abortion after the Supreme Court overturned Roe versus Wade in 2022. And this is precisely why Republicans are working so hard to hide maternal mortality data and to fabricate anti-abortion statistics, because they know that their laws are legally killing women. Jessica writes, "I'd be willing to bet that the increase of ectopic pregnancy deaths in pro-choice states is also related to the end of Roe, because it enabled extremist doctors." She spoke to a woman last year who was left with no fallopian tubes after she was denied care for an ectopic pregnancy by an anti-abortion OBGYN in Illinois. And you can read that whole story at propublica.org. It is, as I said, a distressing story. Ectopic or tubal pregnancy is something that happens pretty early after a woman conceives or becomes pregnant. What it means is that instead of her fertilized egg coming down the fallopian tube into her uterus where it can start to grow, it means it starts to either grow in the ovary itself or in the fallopian tube. And the term tube, as I've said on this show before, is a misnomer, because you think tube and you think like a straw, and it's actually not like that at all. Instead of a fallopian tube being, well, tubular, it is like a bunch of thin or fine hairs put together, and that they have this stuff on them called cilia, that it's like little hairs that help the egg kind of move down into the uterus. But with ectopic pregnancy, that fertilized egg gets stuck either in the ovary or in the tube, and it starts growing there, where it needs to be surgically removed. Abortion is out of the question at that point, because this needs to be handled by someone who is an OBGYN surgeon who can literally save the life of that person, because that particular condition will kill a woman outright. So we're noticing that ectopic or tubal pregnancies are definitely on the rise across the nation, which is very, very sad news.

What else do we have here? In news of despair. That's what I should call this show. But not to be sad about everything. I mean, what you can do for yourself is to either not have sex, protect yourself in every way possible when you do have sex, meaning that you use a female condom and hormonal birth control at the same time. This way, you have a great chance of not getting either pregnant or a sexually transmitted infection. Or use hormonal birth control and have your partner use a male condom. Unfortunately, male and female condoms cannot be used together because they're two different types of material. Condoms for men are rubber, and condoms for women, or insertive condoms, but they're also used by men for rectal sex, are made from a type of plastic called silicone. And unfortunately, those two types of protection are not simpatico. Okay. So, Idaho has one of the strictest abortion bans in the country, and the Supreme Court just approved final ballot language for Proposition 1, the measure that would repeal the state's abortion ban. Because of the abortion ban in Idaho, about one-third of that state's OBGYNs have left the state because, like many other anti-choice states, there is a huge, massive fine for giving someone an abortion, even if it is to save their life, and a prison sentence on top of that. So most OBGYNs are sane, and they don't want to either be fined or imprisoned for saving lives, because that's what they signed up for. So while citizen-led initiatives can't change Idaho's constitution, they can change the law. Proposition 1 from Idahoans United for Women and Families would allow abortion up until quote-unquote viability, after which time abortion would only be allowed in medical emergencies. And when I say quote-unquote viability, viability really depends on who you're talking to. Most OBGYNs agree that viability means 22 to 24 weeks. Others say viability is at a higher length in pregnancy, but most wouldn't go below 22 weeks. Idahoans United sued last month over the Republican-crafted biased ballot language that would go in front of voters. While the court agreed with Idahoans United at first, directing state leaders to revise the language, they accepted the new revised language this weekend. And that language is a yes vote would support creating a right to abortion before fetal viability, defined as a fetus' ability to survive without extraordinary medical measures, and after fetal viability in cases of medical emergency, providing protections against professional discipline, which usually means removal of someone's medical license, and civil and criminal liability for healthcare providers, and codifying a statutory reproductive right to freedom and privacy. A no vote would support making no change to Idaho's current law, which preserves the life of pre-born children by prohibiting abortion except when necessary to prevent the death of a pregnant woman and during the first trimester in documented cases of rape or incest reported to law enforcement. So Jessica Valente writes, obviously this is still biased, not just because of the phrase pre-born children,
but because, as Idahoan United Executive Director Melanie Falwell says, we just wanted them to be honest brokers about the fact that doctors face criminal, felony conviction, civil penalties, loss of licensure under Idaho's current abortion ban. Additionally, it's really important to know that Idaho's current ban has no exceptions for health and medical emergencies that may include a fatal fetal diagnosis. So what that means is that if a woman has a medical emergency that means that her fetus will not live, and let's say she's 6 months pregnant, she may be forced to carry that infant, whether it is dead or alive, within her until it can be either born or removed from her body by cesarean section. So this story was pretty sad. Actually, I go from bad to worse, right? That story is pretty sad, right? But this story is just ludicrous sad. So in Louisiana, and I'll get to Louisiana in a minute because there's other news that's happening in Louisiana that's really important. But this is just like a creepy, weird story. In Louisiana, there's an ultrasound spot that offers a very special service for little girls. It's a fake baby doll adoption, complete with a pregnancy ultrasound. So it's all a part of a realistic baby doll adoption experience at Inside Out Photography. And normally, a business wouldn't be called out, but when AbortionEveryday.com went to the company's website, they saw that the owner was affiliated with a crisis pregnancy center. So I too have no problem mentioning the name of that particular business. So the thing is, Louisiana has a complete and total abortion ban there, and a crisis pregnancy center affiliated business is giving little girls a photo op to adopt their baby doll and to have an ultrasound at the same time, something that you would have it at a crisis pregnancy center. So Louisiana does, in fact, force little girls into childbirth. And the current felonious administration has completely eliminated mentions of contraception from the nation's teen pregnancy prevention program and the Heritage Foundation, which is blatantly racist and sexist, has published an explicit plan as a part of Project Reject 2025 to target young women and girls. Okay, so conservatives are really pissed off in North Carolina that Governor Josh Stein ordered flags to fly at half staff through September 10th, that would be today, in honor of Gloria Steinem, because she was a revolutionary feminist who died last week, and she inspired many women and helped many women in the United States and across the world make real strides to have the things that they have now, which include education, home ownership, owning businesses, and choosing how, when, and if to create a family. So because Gloria Steinem was unapologetically pro-abortion, conservatives got very mad at Governor Josh Stein for flying the flag at half staff for Gloria Steinem. Well, that's just too darn bad. Okay, so let's talk about Louisiana for a little bit, because this is important stuff. Yesterday, the Fifth Circuit
heard oral arguments in the FDA versus Louisiana, which is the biggest challenge to abortion rights since the end of Roe versus Wade and the overturning of Roe versus Wade through the Dobbs decision. So it's very important to keep an eye on this decision because Louisiana is truly an anti-choice state that seeks to make abortion rights through medication abortion unavailable to anyone who would choose to use medication abortion to end a pregnancy, even if they're living in a blue state. So although this is not an outright abortion ban, if abortion pills are not able to be mailed to certain states, like Louisiana is requesting, it means the end of abortion medication being mailed to any state in the United States. So keeping an eye on that decision is really, truly important. Last month, Massachusetts passed a monumental law decriminalizing abortion throughout pregnancy. And this week, anti-abortion activists with the Massachusetts Family Action and Massachusetts Citizens for Life filed a referendum petition that could potentially pause the law from taking effect and then put the question on the 2028 ballot to repeal it. So, Myrna Maloney Flynn, the president of Massachusetts Citizens for Life, told WBR, "We have not pursued a referendum after every abortion law passed in Massachusetts, but this law fundamentally crosses a different line." So, why people are so upset about this is that Governor Maura Healey has recognized that women who have pregnancies that are non-viable, meaning that those pregnancies won't survive and that is not known until very late in a pregnancy, those women usually have to travel very far out of their state to find a different state where they can terminate the pregnancy, or they have to, again, carry that child, whether that child is dead or alive, until they are able to birth that child or have that child delivered through C-section. So Maura Healey wrote an emergency preamble to the law's language, but it is not known yet whether or not this law will be blocked by this referendum petition, and it could be paused from taking effect and be put on the 2028 ballot to see if it will be repealed. So Governor Maura Healey did a great thing for women who are forced into being what Jessica Valente and Kylie Chung call walking coffins, meaning that they're carrying a pregnancy that is non-viable, and I can't imagine the strain on someone's mental health and their physical health when they know that they're carrying a child that won't live. So being able to be relieved of that burden is very important, and it's humane. So I really thank Governor Healey, no matter the outcome of that decision, whether or not it's paused, whether or not it's delayed indefinitely to be put on the 2028 ballot. I know that New Jersey and Kansas are two of the other only states in the United States where people can terminate a pregnancy, not by choice at the end of their pregnancy, but because they have a fetal anomaly or the woman has a health condition
that makes it incompatible with pregnancy. So I'm going to end there. If you'd like to call me here in the studio to either say hello or to tell me to go to hell, you can do that by calling 215-895-5917. And I'll be back in a few minutes with Flaming Arrow.

That was brand new by local artist Moxie Marlowe, and it's called Euphoria. What a pleasure, and what a beautiful, beautiful voice she has. So I am so happy to have previewed that song for you. So again, that was Moxie Marlowe with Euphoria.

It's time for Philly Happenings. Thursday, September 10th, that would be this very evening. If you are so inclined, you could, well, you could have gone to see the Art at Noon curator talk with Eleanor Nairn, because that happened at 12 noon at PAFA. It was an all-ages event. Glitterer, Bleary-Eyed, and Guttered are at Spruce Street Harbor, all-ages venue, 6 p.m. start. At Glen Ford, which is an all-ages venue, at 7:30, the Secret Cinema is playing 1921 silent rarity film called The Blasphemer with live music. That should really be a cool, cool show. Also tonight, Kung Fu Necktie hosts Bandits on the Run and Sam Sample, 7:30 p.m. start, 21+, upstairs at Absinia. Is a 21 plus venue at 7:30 p.m. They have Pocket Dimensions featuring Julius Masri, Carlos Santiago, Tam Tam Bigelow, and Planet Y. At Johnny Brenda's, which is a 21 plus venue at 9 p.m., Alex Cameron is playing. Ooh, Friday, September 11th, Madhu Mokhtar is playing a solo show at Bryn Mawr Gazebo Park, which is an all ages venue. 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I have one more day to do. It's Philly Record Freakout at Philomoka, 11 a.m. to 4 p.m., all ages. Chanel Beads, Horse Vision, and Ivy Knight are at First Unitarian Church Basement, 7:30 p.m., all ages show. Deathlens and Destiny Bond are at Philomoka, 8 p.m. start, all ages. Evil Sword is at Space 1026, all ages, 8 p.m. start. They're playing with Happy Accident. Mid-Iron Blast Shaft, Spaceship Through Hell, Toby and Zach from Doctor's Dog, and Pat Finnerty. DJ Patrick Troxell from Creepoid is also in that mix. And that's at Johnny Brenda's all-ages venue, all-ages show, I should say, 8 p.m. start. Whew, there you have it. So I should tell you that you should listen to, let's see, let's pull up our schedule here. You should listen to The Black Experience. I listen to The Black Experience on Sundays on WKDU. 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Also, Al Knight is still in the air from 12 p.m., 12 noon, until 2 p.m. And then The Black Experience picks up again from 3 p.m. to 5 p.m. And what else do we have here? Who else can I give glory to? We have the Jazz Hour with Kirby. That is a newer show, I believe, for him. And that goes from 5 until 6 on Wednesdays.
Eavesdrop Radio is still happening, and it's pretty amazing. I used to listen to those guys in the 90s, and I swear someday I'm going to come in just to introduce myself and say, God, I'm a fangirl. Because that's crazy how long they've been on the air. Al Knight, too. I've known Al Knight even longer, which is really incredible. Okay, so I digress, as usual.

retaliation. We're fighting for a day when we can all breathe easier. 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

0: Oh, the book lover's heart. It's too healthy for words.
1: And the nature lover's heart? It flies high with the birds.
0: See the art lover's heart, throbbing vibrant with color.
1: And the food lover's heart? It's as sweet as a cruller.
0: Hear the music lover's heart, how it's always in tune.
1: And the night lover's heart shines as bright as the moon.
2: But the heart of someone with pulmonary hypertension, PH for short, labors. PH puts unbearable stress on the heart, which can cause death from heart failure. And it's often misdiagnosed.

That was new by Satanic Planet, which is, I guess, the official band of the Satanic Temple. And I bought the record. Soon I'll have the vinyl to play. It was like a pre-release thing. The song itself is called Sam Alito's Mom. Next up is Jam City Rock.

0: Imagine. Imagine being denied an apartment because of housing discrimination.
1: It's so wrong.
2: But who has the power to stop this?
0: You do. The law is on your side. If you've been discriminated against because of race, color, religion, sex, national origin, disability, or familial status, file a complaint with HUD. Fair housing is your right.
3: Use it.
0: 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A public service message from HUD and the National Fair Housing Alliance.